Our knowledge has made us cynical, our cleverness hard and unkind. We think too much and feel too little. More than machinery, we need humanity. More than cleverness, we need kindness and gentleness. Without these qualities, life will be violent, and all will be lost.

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11: A big thank you.

Assalamualaikum warahmatullahi wabarakatuh. May peace and blessings of Almighty Allah Ta'ala be upon you all. My name is Tashreeq Hanif. I'm the local president of the Ahmadiyya Muslim community. Just recently, through the refugee settlement program, we have over 11 families settled here in Marston. Today, I would like to talk to you about our program, We Are One, about Ahmadiyya Muslim community based here in Marston. Ahmadiyya Muslim community started in 1889 under divine leadership and guidance of Promised Messiah and Mahdi, Hazrat Mirza Ghulam Ahmad of Qadian. It spans over 200 countries and we have followers in millions.

experience focused on the promised Messiah. We are a humble community, lovers of peace, and we try and pride ourselves in helping the community where we are focused in one message. We worship God and service to human mankind. Thank you.

0: record what is happening in their lives.
1: And it's actually amazing how the body is created by God.
0: Yeah.
1: That it's very clever that the genes can mutate.
0: Yeah.
1: And depending on the mutation of the genes, there could be impact on, like if you're having cancer, for example, that could actually impact your situation positively or negatively.
0: Yeah, exactly. The mutation can be harmful or it can be beneficial. So it would really depend.
1: And man, like we wouldn't have control over it.
0: No. That's just how the design of God is. So that's why a lot of geneticists are looking for the time that they will be able to manipulate the genetic composition that we have so that they will be able to produce the ultimate person, the strongest, the wisest. And so genetic studies has been going on for ages. But again, as you have mentioned, I mean, there's no ability for man to control it. Maybe to research on it and maybe find a cure for certain conditions. But at the end of the day, there is no scientific manipulation or solution that can change a person's behavior. It's only God who can change a person's behavior, who can change a person from being a murderer to a person who becomes enamored with Christ and then becomes advocate, a witness. Yeah. So that is that's really something else. I mean, that is just amazing if you're going to look at this, the Christian connection. So remember, there is, of course, potential corruption in our bodies, but it does not prove the fall that Adam did. And one of the most powerful thing is God can redeem us, regardless of what happens. That's why there's miraculous healing for impossible conditions.
1: Yes. Yeah. But,
0: I mean, the most impossible condition is the sinfulness of man. How can sin stop? If you're going to look at sin as a virus, something like a condition, then the one who heals it, the one who cures it, is God and God alone. Yeah.
1: He's the only one who can resolve it. Yeah.
0: Yeah.
1: For the wages of sin is death, but the free gift of God is eternal life through Jesus Christ our Lord.
0: Yeah.
1: That's in Romans 6, verse 23.
0: Yeah.
1: But a lot of people reject this.
0: Yes.
1: Because it sounds so simple.
0: Yeah. I mean, that's mind-blowing and boggling for me. If you're just going to look at for anyone who is listening in right now, there is nothing that you would lose if you would respond in faith to Romans 6:23. Nothing. But you have much to gain if you're going to look at it. So I pray right now for those who are listening, either live right now or on demand, you know, you make the choice so that death will have no sting anymore. I mean,
1: try God in your life.
0: Yeah.
1: Try Jesus in your life.
0: Yeah. I mean, it's going to definitely change you. But more than that, it assures you that when you die physically, you will go to the place of God. But while you are here on this planet, you will be spiritually reborn, because previous to you receiving Christ as Lord and Savior, you were spiritually dead.
1: That's true. That's true. And a lot of people actually recognize this. But I think a lot of people are stubborn or so proud not to accept God's gift.
0: Oh, yeah.
1: Not to accept, because they think that they don't deserve it because they have done so much wrong or have chosen the path of ungodly path.
0: Yeah, yeah.
1: Yeah. And going back to God is like negotiating with Him. Like, I have enough of life. I'm still alive. Now I'm sick.
0: Yeah.
1: Can you heal me? Is that something that can be done?
0: Yeah.
1: But we never know what God can, what grace God can give.
0: Yeah.
1: Yeah.
0: That is so true. I mean, I have spoken to people prior to their death, and they say they are ready. But when death actually knocks at their door, they find themselves they are not. Because they have not experienced the victory of death that Christ provides. But if you're going to look at a person who is ready for death because they know it's a transition to a better life, they are more than willing to

0: embrace death.
1: Excited about it.
0: Yeah, even to the point of martyrdom. Even if they are, let's say, tortured, they are murdered, or they are, placed in a position of shame or embarrassment, they don't really mind because they understand the transition. If you're going to look at the Church of Acts in the Bible, they readily embrace death, the physical death, because they know that it is the door. Again, what C.S. Lewis said, it's going to be a door to a better place.
1: Yeah. Yeah. It really, I think if we seriously think of it and frame our mind towards it, you then realize indeed the brevity of life, the importance of being a steward.
0: Yes.
1: All the time.
0: Yes.
1: And indeed of letting go.
0: Yeah.
1: Instead of accumulation,
0: yeah,
1: you don't accumulate material things because you're really just passing through.
0: Yeah.
1: But it's so hard as a human being. It's so hard.
0: Well,
1: it's so hard.
0: It is hard from my discussions with a lot of believers because the rhythm of their life is the rhythm of the world.
1: Mm-hmm.
0: So they have not transitioned from being transformed.
1: Mm-hmm.
0: So, you know, according to Romans 12, that if you offer your body as a holy and living sacrifice, it's the it's going to be well-pleasing to the Lord. It's our reasonable act of worship and our logical service according to that. And then we will not be conformed to the pattern of the world.
1: Mm-hmm.
0: And so for a person like what I have explained several years ago about a person who is very poor, but they are not in pursuit of material blessings because they already have the blessing of eternal destination.
1: Mm-hmm.
0: They already have the blessing of joy that is invincible, that a joy that is not going to be dependent on happenings.
1: Mm-hmm.
0: So regardless of...
1: For material things.
0: Yeah. I mean, me experiencing that from a family who offered their meal to us, it's really amazing because they have not just ignored, but eliminated the worldly pattern of life.
1: Mm.
0: And they pursued something that is more meaningful and powerful.
1: Mm. So true, John.
0: Yeah.
1: Shall we pray?
0: Yeah.
1: Okay. Lord, thank you for this opportunity that we could talk about the things that matter most in life.
0: Mm-hmm.
1: Thank you, Lord, because you are in our midst. Lord, I pray for our listeners today, Lord, that you will talk to them, that you will help them know you, and that you will reveal yourself to them and let them know how much you love them.
0: Yes.
1: And how much you want them to be with you.
0: Mm-hmm.
1: Not only here on earth, spiritually, but eventually in heaven, mm-hmm. physically. Lord, help us hold both truths at once.
0: Mm-hmm.
1: That death is real consequence, and that you are not its author,
0: mm-hmm.
1: but its answer.
0: Amen.
1: We don't want to be angry at you for something sin caused. We want to see clearly what actually happened and trust you with what we don't yet understand.
0: Mm-hmm.
1: In Jesus' name we pray. Amen.
0: Amen. Shall we break for a song?
1: Yes. And this is the song Death Was Arrested by North Point Worship.
0: Mm-hmm.
1: Here we go.

0: Cool.
1: Okay, welcome back. That was just a good song to remind us that death has no power over us.
0: Amen.
1: It was arrested.
0: Yes.
1: Okay, so let's go ahead with our learning moment. Mm-hmm. First one, death was never part of the original design. Mm-hmm. It entered as a consequence, not part of creation.
0: Yep, and just to remind everyone that the Lord intended for us
1: to live
0: for eternity. And so He gave us a solution, Christ, who died on the cross for us, so that we may be able to live with Him for eternity, if we take on the offer, of course. Next is, Paul names it precisely, the wages of sin is death, earned, not random. Because we made a choice. And so the wages of the sin that we have made, remember it's just one sin, it's not even
1: the
0: plural.
1: Original sin.
0: Yeah. So not random, but wages implies a ledger. And a ledger can be settled.
1: That's the door this episode opens and next week walks through.

0: True. So next week, episode number 3, The Enemy Who Died Our Death. We look directly at the cross and at one of the strangest, most beautiful praises in the New Testament, that Jesus tasted death so we wouldn't have to face it the same way.
1: Yes, and the challenge this week, if there's a death in your story you've been quietly blaming God for, bring it honestly to Him this week. Not to resolve it instantly, but just to name where the blame has actually been sitting.
0: That is so true. I mean, I remember having this conversation with a Christian family. Of course, there was grieving because the patriarch, the father, died. The father and the husband died. But one thing I saw in this family, because they understood eternal destination, they are excited for their father or husband who died, because suffering has ended for this person and he is in his glorified form in the heavenly realms. But one thing is very true is they have this expectation, an expectant heart, which is actually true. They will see him again.
1: Yes.
0: At the time appointed by the Lord. So it's something that is very significant when we understand why the Lord died on the cross, so that we may be redeemed, in order for us to see our loved ones in eternity, to be with them in our glorious form, to be with Jesus, to be with God the Father, the Holy Spirit, and the rest of the saints who actually made that decision to receive the gift of salvation. So, a lot of people are angry at God for death. And it's understandable anger, but it's aimed at the wrong address. God didn't invent death and hand it to us arbitrarily. Sin severed the connection. Death is what severance looks like. What God actually did, and this is the part that should stop you in your tracks, is walk into the consequence himself on a cross to pay the wage that was never his to pay. You don't have to stop grieving, but you might need to stop aiming the grief at the only one who came to end it.
1: Yeah. The only thing, though, that people need to realize is to believe. Believe on this gift.
0: Yeah.
1: Because a lot of people don't believe in this gift because it sounds so simple.
0: Yeah.
1: Yeah. Everybody acknowledges and knows that the story of Christ, him dying on the cross, is not a myth.
0: Yeah.
1: That it is real.
0: Yes.
1: There's evidence of it.
0: So much evidence.
1: Yeah. It's part of history.
0: Yeah.
1: But the fact is, a lot of people don't believe the power of it.
0: Yeah.
1: Which is sad.
0: Very, very sad.
1: Like among the peoples in the world, only 30% claims or are classified as Christians.
0: Yeah.
1: But among those Christians, we really don't know what sort of relationships they have with God.
0: Yeah.
1: But that just shows, John, there's very few.
0: Yeah. I mean, it has been said in the Bible, if you're going to look at the percentages, if you're going to look at the parable of the seed and the sower, 1 out of 4 will receive salvation. If you're going to look at the 10 individuals that Christ actually healed, only one returned to worship him. And so if you're going to look at that equation, only 10%. So we don't know the exact percentage of those who are truly saved, those who truly receive Christ as Lord and Savior. But one thing is for sure, more people will reject this truth. More people will say, nah, it's not for me. More people will say their logic trumps what God has done. But unfortunately, when they close their eyes, when they physically die, and the moment they open it, then they will understand the consequence of their action. It's either they go to eternal damnation or they go to heaven. And the choice is theirs. And there's no one to blame.
1: And a lot of people don't believe that there is such a thing as eternal damnation, because they couldn't they justify the fact that if he's a loving God, then why would he allow

0: allow that to happen.
1: Yeah.
0: Because he is also a just God.
1: Yeah. And as a loving God, he died on the cross so that this wage of sin will be removed. He paid for it. So we will not face the death that we are supposed to face because he redeemed us through his death on the cross. It's really simple. When you read the Bible, I don't know and I really don't understand why people will opt to focus on philosophy or ideology or science. Those things do not lead them to the realization of eternal destination. Mm. Only the Bible guarantees that if you receive the gift of salvation, you will be with Christ in paradise. Just like the other man on the cross. Two criminals crucified with Christ. The other one responded in faith. Mm-hmm. And Jesus said, surely you will be with me in paradise.
0: Paradise, yeah.
1: And the other one, of course, obviously continued to insult Christ. Maybe even said a curse or two. And so we know by the Bible's truth where that person is at this stage.
0: Yes. Okay.
1: So it's a meaningful life on Arrow FM 92.7. Thank you for tracing this with us. So
0: for next week, same time, same day, Friday, 5:00, we have the next episode 3 next Friday. And until then,
1: mm-hmm. Death was never the design. It was the wage.
0: And wages can be paid. That's really good, John.
1: Yeah.
0: Death was never the design. It was the wage.
1: Mm-hmm.
0: And wages can be paid. And Jesus paid
1: it all.
0: It all.
1: Yes.
0: Good one.
1: Yeah.
0: Thank you. Thank you for being with us. This is Kenny Vermeulen signing off.
1: And John De La Rosa. We will be seeing you or hearing from us next Friday.
0: Okay. Bye for now.

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1: Welcome to Charlotte Flows. Welcome to Charlotte Flows. Here we are, and another opportunity to step out of the doing of life and into the being of life. This 30-minute pocket of time is where I share my musings, my learnings, and my discoveries with the intention of living life by my design. My hope is that you take a listen, you pick up something that speaks to you, and you ask yourself that same question: am I living my life by my design? Enjoy the show. So hello, and welcome. I am absolutely excited once again to have somebody on the show with me, to be talking to somebody who I'm very excited to be talking about. Much like last week with Ruth, the happy saver, there's the finance theme going strong. And having just completed the 2026 intake of Rebel Finance School, which you know I've chatted a little bit about on the show, it's an absolute pleasure to invite Alan onto the show, one half of the dynamic duo, who are the Donegans, who are the faces behind Rebel Finance School. So welcome to Charlotte Flows, Alan.
2: Thank you very much. I'm very excited to be here. And yes, you're stuck with the Alan half of the Donegans. Maybe you'll get the other half next time.
1: Well, a follow-up show, always a,
2: the better half. Yeah.
1: And it's interesting because it's not often men grace the presence of the Charlotte Flows vibes. We have a very feminine vibe here, but a very few very special male guests on the show. So welcome to the echelons of that.
2: I feel honoured.
1: So as I said, Alan, and it's a finance vibe in the convent, but when I reached out to you, having just done Rebel Finance School, I actually said I don't particularly want to talk about finance, ironically.
2: No.
1: Though I know it will weave its way in through the chat, I am sure. But I was more sort of wanting to hinge the chat on, as I said in the tag of the show, life by my design. And you guys are all about freedom. And so I was quite keen to chat about freedom because as I've shared on the show a little bit, and I did share the moment where I ran my numbers through Katie's spreadsheet and got hit with the number 71. Not good. So I'm expecting and hoping and aspiring to reach freedom a little bit earlier than that. But for me, it does work around that sense of retirement, which is the other word that, you know, gets used. But I much prefer your concept of freedom. So would you like to share a bit about, you know, the concept of freedom and what it means to you and Katie?
2: Oh, thank you, Charlotte. And I'm glad you enjoyed the course. It's so much fun putting it on. But it's interesting because we run a finance course, but money was never the purpose. Like, I didn't want to have money for money's sake. I wanted money and investments as a tool to be able to live the life I actually wanted to live. And that actually came way before any of the finance stuff for me, was thinking about what life do I want to live? Where do I want to live? Who do I want to spend time with? What adventures do I want to go on? How do I want to contribute to the world? What do I want to give? What do I want to learn? And there's all these big questions that get you thinking about how your life could be. And I think for the average person, me included, you grow up in a small town, small village, and that's it. And then it takes a spark or something to start you thinking, is there more out there?
1: Definitely. Yeah, because you see what you see. You exist in your environment of what you know. You know, that part of it was really fascinating, that's woven into the Rebel Finance School, about, you know, what's your why, and then touching on what have you had and what your stories are, because your stories come from way back when, and what you've seen and what you've experienced growing up, and then who's been around you and your environment and your experiences. And it is an integrative path, isn't it? Money, storytelling, what you tell yourself about yourself, and all of these things, if you're worth it, you know, if that's for you,

0: it links quite strongly with finance, doesn't it?
1: It really does, because if you can sort your finances out, you do get a lot more freedom to be able to answer these questions. Exactly. Because you don't have to go to a job or have an alarm or have a boss telling you what to do. And suddenly there's a lot more freedom or space in the day to be able to decide, how do I want to spend my time? And that's the kind of freedom we were always excited about and we want to help other people get.
0: Do you find, I find it quite interesting, and I touched on this with Ruth yesterday, sort of, you need to find your people that get that, don't you? Because I know that when I talk to certain people in my circles, and you're talking about retirement, or, you know, I'm about to turn 50, which has been a big sort of milestone. I'm fast approaching. I've been doing 50 challenges before 50. And although finance hasn't been part of it, you know, there's personal things. But as you hit 50, I'm 15 years away from what, you know, you sense as retirement age. And so that seems to suddenly be quite fast approaching. And, you know, my numbers suggest that there's some ground to be made up, but I definitely have no qualms about knowing that it's at that point I want to be done. And if I could get there a hell of a lot quicker, I would. Whether I can achieve that or whether I can just make sure that it's a really good, comfortable space I get to. But it is about choice, isn't it? It's about freedom. The money is the tool to get you to that place of freedom, but you've got to understand what freedom looks like. And, you know, I feel like society sells you this, that work is such a big part of you that you can get lose yourself into it. So when you have conversations with some people, I find it's quite interesting, and whether they A, either want to engage, or B, sort of have got to the same place as you, because you have to find people in the same mindset. And I think that's why Rebel Finance School is so cool, because there's a whole horde of people, absolutely thousands of jumping on, because we found you, and we're all excited because we're all wanting the same sort of, we're hungry for the same sort of advice and tools and tips to get us to that place. And so talking to Ruth, and she said, well, sometimes you just have to put the call out and find the group and find your people that way, because they may not be the people in your intermediate circle.
1: Well, there's so much to reply to there about 50 and retirement and friends and so much, and I love it. I love the energy. Let's start with the word retirement. If you go to people and say the word retirement, they imagine old, grey-haired, not that exciting. It's just not an exciting word. It's not got a good image. So when we say to people, imagine your retirement, they go, well, that doesn't sound fun. Right. Well, the word itself is not good, because retirement doesn't have to mean stopping work, stopping being productive. It just, we look at it differently. And I try never to use that word. And especially if you're talking to friends, I would ask questions of, well, if you didn't have to go to work tomorrow, what would you do?
0: Mm.
1: Sometimes people have never even thought of that. They're just like so head down, they haven't thought of it. And you open up a tiny window with that question to get people to thinking about it. And then you go, well, okay, how excited are you by that day versus going to work? On a scale of 1 to 10, how excited are you about your day off and what you could do?
0: Mm.
1: It's like, well, maybe we should have more ideas about what you could do. And there are two forms of motivation in the world. There's towards motivation and away from motivation. Lots of people who find this kind of content, these ideas, are running away from work. They're in jobs they don't like. They have stuff they don't want to do. They have a boss they don't like. They have colleagues they don't like. They have an alarm clock they don't like. There's a bunch of stuff they're running away from. And that can be incredibly motivating. And then there's also towards motivation, which is, what do you actually want to do afterwards? Do you have projects you want to do, jigsaws you want to build, knitting you want to do, books you want to write, friends, adventures? And I think someone who's in a job that's average, they can tolerate, it's not that bad, who's never thought about what's next, has no motivation. There's zero, because they're not moving away from the job and they've got no vision of what the future is. And if that's your friend, you can use questions to amp up the pain of the job. And you can use questions.

0: questions to amp up the pain or the pleasure of the moving towards. So it is possible to get people excited about it. And if you live that lifestyle and they see, like, oh, you've finished work, oh, you've started doing other stuff, they'll go, like, what's happening? Why are they doing it? So I think, like, if I was to summarise that little bit, retirement has a bad brand.
1: Mm.
0: Stick away from that word, use something else, and that's for everyone out there. And I'm 47, so I'm closing in on 50 as well, and thinking of a lot about that. But I retired, I'm putting it in air quotations, when I was 40. So I've had 7 years of retirement, and I still don't have time to do all the things I want to do. I'm thinking, how did I fit a job in? Like, how did I, and why would I commute? That's like, this doesn't sound exciting, commuting. I could have fun. I can go for breakfast and coffee and hang out with Katie and write books and help people online and give away my time and go to Disney World and do all the crazy things that I want to do in my retirement. So, yeah, I think if you're trying to help your friends, get them to think about what they don't want and what they do want.
1: Yeah.
0: And then you can meet a new community who's naturally excited about it. You don't have to drag everyone along with you. We tried to do that, didn't work that well.
1: Love it, love it. Where were we going to go in that? I love the fact, I mean, that's really interesting to me. It's interesting to me, that whole concept of motivation, running away from and running, and that would be, you know, all areas of life, isn't it? I mean, that's the thing I was saying to Ruth when we chatted last week. It's funny, I've got health and wealth as two themes that are very, you know, I think you get to a point in life and you start to think about these things. But all the things I'm learning in both camps are cross-pollinated. So it's the little things and the little habits you do, the consistency of doing them, however, you know, or every day, will give you the, you know, the end result that will be of benefit to you, and compound over time. The magic of compounding seems to work in both health and wealth, which is quite fascinating in a way to me.
0: When you're younger, you have health, but you don't have wealth. Like, naturally, being young, 90% of people, like, you regenerate. You're like Wolverine. You get injured, you sleep, you regenerate by the next day, and then you hit your mid-40s, 50s, and things change slightly, and you're like, that's not healing as quickly. And I've had the recent experience of that. 3 months ago, I got a UTI, a urinary tract infection, and it knocked me for six.
1: Yeah.
0: I got antibiotics, turned out it was resistant to them, relapsed, ended up in ER. Same thing happened again. They gave me antibiotics, was resistant to them. And I've, like, 3 months later, I've just cleared it, and my immune system was so destroyed, I got shingles, which is adult chicken pox. Like, the virus is hiding in your body, waiting for you to be not feeling well, and then it surprises you and go, ha ha, you're not well,
1: I'm going to take a party in your body, and it's not going to be cool.
0: No, it was not cool. And then suddenly your health is gone, and you're thinking, well, the sentence that's really struck me is, a healthy human has 1,000 wishes, an unhealthy human has one wish. Which, my one wish for me was a good night's sleep. Mm. I just needed to sleep. And that's part of recovering. But I think health is the basis for it all. And there are a huge amount of similarities: finances, health, making small deposits in your health account by sleeping well, walking, getting sunlight in the morning, eating well. Don't eat sugar in the evening. That's bad. But it tastes so good. But it's bad. It tastes so good. And you try and look after yourself, but those small habits compound over the years and create the body you have.
1: Yeah.
0: And the finances, the small habits compound over the years and create the finances that you have.
1: It is all, it's crazy, isn't it, to get to, I mean, I find it crazy to get to this age and think, oh my God, I'm learning everything I needed to know back then. But as you and Katie often say, and the same messages mirror through in the health world as well, it's never too late.

Never too late. We are going to take a pause here because the first half we've zipped through. We've gone all over the place as we always do. But we're now going to have a song. Again, I offered the chance to choose the song for the show, and Alan has there was a couple on offer. Like last week, definitely a Donegan's vibe. One from the album. So enjoy. See if you like this one.

0: Why did the pineapple start investing?
1: To make some sweet returns.
2: So we chose Adonigan's oldie but a goodie, I'm going to say. It's pretty new to me. Create a gap was the vibe for today's. So thank you for that. Those are the fun things that you guys do with your freedom.
3: Well, what else would you do other than produce a full music album about compound interesting and investing? What else would you do than write a book or give away a free course or go to Disney World or go on a cruise to Alaska and see glaciers? Or the world is so full of adventures and creative possibilities. It's just, I find it endlessly exciting, all the things that you could do if you have the energy for it.
2: If you have the energy, the health and the wealth and the, not that the wealth's the thing, isn't it? But, and that's the point, isn't it? Money isn't necessary. I mean, it's like you said at the beginning, it's a tool. And some of the things that you guys talk about a lot, and, you know, it's not all about needing money, but it's having the space to choose what you want to do. You know, is it the knitting? Is it the jigsaws? Is it the building the Lego? It can all be so incredibly simple, but it's having the time and the freedom to choose that is how you want to spend your time. And when time is finite, surely we would much prefer to do that than have an alarm, go somewhere to do something for somebody else who tells us what to do and whether you love it or not. And, you know, I'm in a very lucky position. All the work I do, I absolutely love. But I'd still love to be doing all the other stuff

0: all the time.
1: And it can create balance. So if you've got that freedom, then you don't have to work if you don't want to, and it creates a bit more of a balance. And the song was Create a Gap. Yeah. And I think that's a foundational idea. We talk about creating a gap in your finances, a gap between what you spend and what you have coming in, so that you can take that gap and invest it. Your investments grow, and that's what buys you your freedom. But that gap, like, also creates money that sits in your bank account that you have. That means if you don't like your job or you need space, you can use the gap to create a space. And it's the same with your health. If you invest in your health and you create a gap with your energy, well, suddenly you can look after yourself. You can create a gap by sleeping more, eating better, and you've got this space in your life to do what you want to do. And I think the space in your life to do what you want to do, because this is one of the things that we talk about a lot, is your version of an extraordinary life, Charlotte, is very different to mine. And it's very different to, if you're listening to this now and you imagined your perfect Tuesday, you didn't have to go to work, you could do anything, I guarantee every one of you would choose something different.
0: Yeah.
1: Because you're not going to choose my version. That's part of the excitement of life. And this whole thing we talk about is to create a gap so that you can do you. No one should tell you what that is. You should decide.
0: Yeah.
1: What is it that you love to do?
0: Yes. And that's, you know, that's what I mean. It, all through Rebel Finance School, you talk about not comparing your pineapples, which is a phrase I will take with me for always, because it's just so fabulous. And I've heard myself say it, just don't compare. Like, you're looking at things, or, you know, within the communities now with the Rebel Finance School, and there's WhatsApp pages and different Facebook groups and things, and you're looking and people are sharing, and you just have to remember, no, don't compare your pineapples, just take from it any hints or tips or, oh, that's a thought, and then transpose it back into your life. And like you just said, that's the magic, isn't it? All of these billions of individuals on the planet doing life their own way. So what is it? It's that permission slip, isn't it? I think that's what Rebel Finance School and you guys advocate almost for, that permission slip to take life into your own hands and do it your way.
1: Your way, which is kind of where don't compare your pineapples comes from. The actual term pineapples came from the very first time we ran the course, and I was looking for a slide to show comparison, and I found an image of someone holding a very small pineapple and someone holding a very large pineapple, and I was like, that's comparison. So I put it on the screen, told everyone don't compare your pineapples, and out of everything we taught them on the 10-week course, that's the thing that stuck. I wasn't annoyed at all. But that's now become a tagline. And you have it with well-meaning friends. You go out for dinner, say, like, I went out for Thai food last night. And people will say, well, how does that compare to the food you had in Thailand? I'm like, well, why would I make that comparison? Why don't I just enjoy the food in front of me for what it is? Because if I compare it to that, and we have family members who had an amazing Indian meal 23 years ago and then compare everyone afterwards to that one meal and always feel slightly sad. And I'm thinking, why would you torture yourself? Why don't you just not compare and look for what's good about what's happening now?
0: Yeah.
1: And that to me feels like a better way to live for everyone. Like, don't compare your job to someone else. Look for what's good about your job. And if you can't find it, change it quick. Sweet. Move. Get out. Life's too short to be doing things you hate. And it's the same with finances and life. Don't look at our life and compare. Maybe you look at our life and go, actually, I don't want their life, but I want their finances. Maybe I could learn from them. Mm. We always had this thing in the Facebook group of people posting that I'm moving a large pension or I'm moving a large KiwiSaver. And then people would feel bad that they didn't have that much. And I kept saying to people, stop comparing. Why don't you ask that person how they got such a big KiwiSaver and learn from them? And that, to me, is the fundamental thing. Never use comparison to make yourself feel bad. If you do feel it, just do it for a second and then ask the person how they did what they did and learn and grow. And you can create the same in your life.
0: Yeah, be curious and, yeah, sort of turn it into that positive learning experience.

0: experience, as opposed to, you know, sort of berating yourself for not being that person or doing that things. But then, you know, like Ruth and I, like, life is just, it's a series of ups and downs, isn't it? So life is constantly, you know, throwing you curveballs. There's things that come in. But then another, you know, another pillar that you and Katie advocate for, that emergency fund, just being ready for those things. So creating your gap to help those moments of freedom, or investing for that freedom. And then that emergency fund that we all know is so important. But I love that you guys sort of went, you know, that's the reality. Life happens. Be ready.
1: Life does happen. It really does. And when I was ill, had the infection, I ended up in the emergency room in Boise, Idaho, in America. And as you probably know, America does not have a cost-efficient healthcare system. Mm. And that one trip for that one evening was $2,000.
0: Ouch.
1: Ouch. But I had the money, and my health is important, and there was no other option. And we had insurance, and we'll make the claim, but I was able just to pay for it. And I think that's the purpose of the emergency fund, is if the job goes away, the health goes, your family needs looking after, the washing machine blows up, suddenly that money you saved creates a gap and peace and space to be able to handle problems a lot easier. And I always thought, if you don't have cash, handling problems is on hard mode. It's like you set the game to hard mode. And if you do have cash, handling problems is on easy mode. And I'd much rather handle my problems with cash than without it.
0: Yeah, that's such a nice, what do you want life to be, easy or hard? But it's amazing how many people are actually choosing hard by default.
1: And sometimes hard mode can be fun, because you're like, I'm going to do hard mode, and you choose it on the computer game, and you go, I'm going to test myself and defeat the baddies. But I always think, let's come back to easy mode, and then you have more space to do what you want to do.
0: Yeah. I love how you, I mean, you're obviously such an optimistic, cup overflowing kind of vibe person, Alan. And, but you, because you can switch things, even the hard things, you can go, let's make a challenge out of that. Let's see. Yeah. Sort of. And that is, yeah. What sort of, I think is so appealing about Rebel Finance School, because you articulate it in such a way that no matter where you're coming from, and you appreciate that, you know, people are in tough times, hard times, you know, like you say, everybody's in different positions, but for some people that are starting off or it's tough, you also give them an option to look at things in a different light and try and tap into what might work for them to help them get to the other side and open up new possibilities.
1: Which I believe optimism is a choice. I was not an optimistic kid. I was an overthinker.
0: Right.
1: And I really struggled, and I worried about the worst. And through self-development, through learning, through everything that I've done, I've chosen to be optimistic. And at times you go back the other way. Like if something really bad happens, sometimes my first reaction is, and I don't know the words for it, but that's the noise.
0: Yeah.
1: And it takes a while to see the optimistic side, but I don't see a better way to live. One of the things that Katie, my wife, and I have learned over the years is human beings create what they fear. So if you focus on what you don't want, you will do weird stuff to create it happening. And in a simple example, people are afraid of investing because they're afraid of losing money. So they leave their money in cash, which gets destroyed by inflation, and they guarantee that they lose money. And it's really interesting. We do things out of fear that create the very thing that we're afraid of.
0: Yeah.
1: So I don't see a better way to live than focusing on what you do want. And sometimes it's tough. Sometimes you have to wrestle your face to focus on what you do want. But that's the game. That's the work. That's what you have to do. And just because your first reaction is to focus on what you don't want doesn't mean you can't change it.
0: No, and it gives you a clear path of where you're heading as well. And then it's, It's been lovely to have this chat.

As always, it goes all over the place and it always gives more than you expect. But what I will take away from this is that it really is in our hands, isn't it? You know, at the, like I say, at the top of the show, Life by Our Design, it is

Next up, we've got a track from a guy who was known as Barrel House Chuck, and he was a very respected session musician in Chicago, played on heaps of blues recordings, and also put out the odd solo album, and also this one he put out in 2013, and it's Barrel House Chuck and Kim Wilson's Blues All-Stars, and their version of Howling Wolf's I'm Leaving You.

Memphis Slim there, and a song called I'll Just Keep On Singing the Blues. And next up, we've got a guy who's seen the blues for a long time. It's Bobby Blue Bland, and further on up the road.

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The time is 14 and a half minutes to 8 o'clock. And next up, we've got a track from an album that Joe Bonamassa put out in 2015. The album's called Muddy Wolf at Red Rocks. And this is a series of concerts he did at the Red Rocks venue in Colorado, where he played the music of Muddy Waters and also Howling Wolf. And I thought we'd see how Joe delivered one of Howling Wolf's great song called Killing Floor.

0: y'all should. Beep bop it up, beep bop it up, baby, oh, that red.
1: Joanne Kelly there with Black Rat Swing, bringing the time to 7 minutes to 8 o'clock. Time for one more, and we will go out with Tab Benoit and Night Train.

0: Tab Benoit there with a song called Night Train, bringing to a close another edition of the Friday Night Blues Show, which was the first broadcast all over the wonderful Wire app on Arrow FM 92.7. I'll just put on some Kiwi music and that'll take us up to 8 o'clock. And at 8 o'clock, I'll be back with another edition of the 60s Nostalgia Show. And tonight we're looking at a chart.
1: You're listening to... No, you're not. That boy in the back there, wake up and sit up straight. 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

Tonight on the show, we're going to look at the top 30 of songs for 60 years ago today. I thought we'd play a chart 60 years ago today because we're coming rapidly close to the end of the third quarter of 2026. So we're going to go back to the New Musical Express charts of the 24th of September in 1966 and have a look at the music that was popular at that time.

looking at the songs. I've picked the top 10. We'll start off with number 10, and we'll work our way down to number 1, and then for the rest of the show, pick out hopefully about 10 songs from the rest of the chart. And it's interesting chart, some ripper songs in there, and I think you may be fairly surprised with the song that was actually at number 1. But at number 10, we had The Seekers and Walk With Me.

A bit of a slow start with number 10, number 9. Number 9, All I See Is You by Dusty Springfield. Still a great song. And at number 8, we had Roy Orbison and Too Soon to Know.

The Supremes there with You Can't Hurry Love, bringing the time to 23 minutes after 8 o'clock here at Arrow FM, and you're listening to the 60s Nostalgia Show. And tonight we're having a peek at an English chart from this time way back in 1966, and we've got down to number 3, and here's number 3. It's Dave D, Dozy, Beaky McIntitch, and Bender.

two, and at number one, this one might be a little bit of a surprise. The country singer Jim Reeves was actually killed in a plane crash in 1964, but within a couple of years or even sooner, the record company decided they could eke more cash out of the legacy of Jim Reeves. So they took a demo record that Jim Reeves had recorded not long before the plane crash, added some strings and put the song out as a single, and it went to number one in the UK, and the song called Distant Drums.

That rounds off the top 10 and for the next 28 minutes to 9 o'clock. Let's pick out hopefully another 10 songs from the rest of the top 30, starting with Bobby Hebb and Sunny.

topic can be searched with ease on the World Wide Web, many stories remain lost and secluded in the dark recesses of history. People, events, and places are soon forgotten as those that remember them pass on and join the masses of storyless orphans. It is the archivists of the world that protect these stories, and historians that tell them. Join me, Mark Pacey, from the Wired Up Archive each Monday at 9 as we look to the shelves of antiquity and turn the pages of times past. Let us remember and celebrate our forebearers and not allow their memories to fade into the sunset of oblivion.

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0: 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It's Speedway Show down at Madeira here at NPR.NZ999 AM. We talk Speedway, Robertson Holden, International Speedway. Plus, we talk with drivers and track managers, promoters from other tracks around New Zealand. Chris, how are you?
1: Yeah, good to be back for another Doing the Dirt Show there, Troy.
2: Certainly is, indeed. Yeah, it's amazing. We've got Palmerston North Speedway promoter of all over the show, Bruce Robinson, here to tell us what's going on.
1: Yeah, how are you, Bruce?
3: I'm great. Yeah, I'm still standing upright, and that's good. Yeah, and getting ready for another Speedway season. It's been a long, wet winter, and it was a long, wet summer last year too, but we're into it.
1: Yep, we definitely are, and we're counting down the days now. We're, what, just over a month to opening night?
3: Well, that's probably about right, yeah. It's not that, another 5 weeks, I suppose, to actual opening night, but it's coming up fast, and practices before that, so there's a lot happening in the next 3 or 4 weeks.
1: Yep, but definitely.
3: Scrutineering and all that sort of thing that the competitors have got to get done, and green sheeted, they call it, but it's just scrutineering.
1: Yep, sure is. Right, we'll start off at Lucas Oil's Speedway there, Bruce. You got a pretty action-packed calendar for the open wheelers up there this year.
3: Yeah, looking good, and we just hope, again, we're going to get some good weather. I mean, it just last year at Waikaraka there, we had 9 actual rainouts, meetings we never started, and 2 meetings that were partway through, and we had to stop it because of the rain. So it was just heartbreaking, really. But, yeah, there'll be a practice about the 17th of October, which is exactly a month from today, virtually. And then we're into the grand opening there on the 14th of November. So, and we've got a fireworks display as well, and hopefully we'll get underway on that 14th of November. And then the following weekend, it's the North Island Sprint Car Champs. That was the meeting we tried to rained out 3 times. We never, ever got it underway end of last season. So we're running it this time on the 24th there of November.
1: Is there any penalty on that for not getting that meeting run, Bruce, or
3: No, as long as we're still running it. It's the 2026 yep. North Island yep. Sprint Car Champs, and we're going to still be in 2026. Yep. So not real good, but hey, you know, you can't do much about yep. the weather, that's for sure.
2: And looking at that, Bruce, it's will be the first time the North Island Superstock Champs have been run on that track.
1: Sprint cars
2: on that track, so that'll be interesting.
3: Yeah. Well, we've had sprint cars there.
2: But yeah, not so much as an North Island Championship.
3: Not for a championship, no. We've tried to have a championship 3 times last year, and it didn't happen. So this time, or last season, I should say, earlier this year. But, yep, we'll be looking forward to that. It should be a great show. The entries are starting to come in for it now, so it's good.
1: Yep. And then we got the big 30-lapper, TQ 30-lapper.
3: Yeah, that's coming up, and of course the there's a midget 30 lapper too, so that's the internationals. We've got a couple of internationals already booked and on their way. Well, not actually on their way yet, but they've confirmed and contracted to race at those meetings from Boxing Day through till about the 3rd of January, where there's a 50-lapper. Yep. And then on the 29th there's a 40-lapper. So it's going to be some great midget racing in Auckland. But then once that's, we're in the 13th of February, I think, is the next one, is it, after
1: yep.
3: that? Yeah. And and then again into
2: April.
3: March, is it? Yeah, there'll be March. The March, there's a couple of meetings.
1: I see you got a sprint car test. So you got Americans coming over, Bruce?
3: We're hoping to have some

an American and Australian, and we'll have some Kiwis as well. Yep. So it'll be a you know, just test matches between them, and usually pretty good those. And then we go right through that. The Open Wheelers finish on the 17th of April, so, and we've got the Heritage Shield then, which is a for the vintage, well, the classic vehicles, and that will bring brings the season to a close for

0: Assalamu alaikum wa rahmatullahi wa barakatuhu. May peace and blessings of Almighty Allah Ta'ala be upon you all. My name is Tashreeq Hanif. I'm the local president of the Ahmadiyya Muslim community. Just recently, through the refugee settlement program, we have over 11 families settled here in Marston. Today, I would like to talk to you about our program, We Are One, about Ahmadiyya Muslim community based here in Marston. Ahmadiyya Muslim community started in 1889 under divine leadership and guidance of promised Messiah and Mahdi, Hazrat Mirza Ghulam Ahmad of Qadian. It spans over 200 countries and we have followers in millions focused on the promised Messiah. We are a humble community, lovers of peace, and we try and pride ourselves in helping the community where we are focused in one message. We worship God in service to human mankind. Thank you.
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ever wondered what life was like in early settler times in New Zealand? Well, Cobblestones Chronicles is all about stories from Cobblestones Museum. It's about our early settlers, how they lived, what they did, and then we play some songs from New Zealand early days and sometimes more recent days. Usually folk music helping to tell the stories. 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

On the 19th of September, Hazrat Khalifatul Masih V, Ayyadahullah Ta'ala bin Nasrihil Aziz, graced the Ijtima of Lajna Imaila UK, which took place near Guildford. The formal session began with Tilawat and a pledge of Lajna Imaila, which was led by Hazrat Amir al-Mu'mineen, and a Nazm.

0: after a report was presented about the ijtima, Hazrat Amir al-Mu'mineen delivered a faith-inspiring address about the responsibilities and characteristics of a true believer.
1: I hope and pray that your attendance in the ijtima proves of true benefit and a means of drawing all of you closer to Allah and increasing your faith. Today, I wish to address you about the responsibilities and characteristics of a true believer. A basic principle of Islam is that every individual is accountable to Allah the Almighty for their actions. If a person acts righteously, it shall lead to Allah's rewards. Whereas if a person transgresses or engages in wrongdoing, they shall incur his displeasure and punishment. As Ahmadi Muslims, we have all taken the bath of the Prophet Messiah alayhi salam, and so have pledged to abide by all of Allah's commands. All of us will stand before Allah and be held directly accountable for our actions. Do not presume that Allah will be satisfied merely because we have accepted the Prophet Messiah alayhi salam in accordance with his commands and the prophecies of the Holy Prophet sallallahu alayhi wa sallam. Nor should born Ahmadis rely on the fact that they have followed in the footsteps of their elders by maintaining their belief in the Prophet Messiah alayhi salam. Rather, belief and faith are only of value and praiseworthy when accompanied by sincere and righteous deeds. A faith that is devoid of practice remains hollow and cannot lead to salvation. As a result, our bath demands that we seek to bring about a profound moral and spiritual transformation within ourselves.

0: Hazrat Khalifatul Masih went on to emphasize the importance of prayer, referencing Salat as the ultimate instrument of purifying one's soul.
1: First and foremost, every Ahmadi must fulfill the rites of Allah's worship. Every Ahmadi must offer their 5 daily prayers with great sincerity and devotion. Salat is the ultimate instrument for purifying a person's soul and protecting a person from all that Allah dislikes or prohibits. It both guards us in this life and is the means of our salvation in the next. The true test of a believer's character and faith occurs when no one is watching. It is not difficult to offer your prayer or maintain good conduct whilst at the mosque or in the company of other Ahmadis who share your beliefs and upbringing. Your challenge is to ensure that you remain firm in your faith at those times when you think that no one is watching you, or when you are in the company of people who do not share your religious values. Never forget that Allah is watching your every act. A true believer remains ever fearful of displeasing Allah, irrespective of whether they are on their own or in public. Always remember that the Holy Prophet ﷺ declared that a woman is the guardian and protector of her home. Regrettably, some of the mothers are failing to prioritize the well-being of their children as required. Consequently, they feel neglected. Such children end up seeking companionship outside of the home, or increasingly online, and are extremely vulnerable to bad company, which invariably affects their behavior and moral standards. Thus, Ahmadi women should always remember that Allah has placed upon them the primary responsibility of ensuring the moral, spiritual, and physical upbringing of their children. In terms of your close relations, you must strive to strengthen the ties of kinship by treating your relatives with love, generosity, and compassion. It is a source of deep regret and sorrow for me to observe that disputes between in-laws and spouses are becoming increasingly prevalent within our Jamaat. In most cases, the fault lies to varying degrees on both sides. A root cause of these family breakdowns is that the threshold of patience and tolerance between a husband and wife appears to be diminishing by the day. Increasingly, instead of overlooking trivial flaws, husbands and wives fixate upon them, and as a result, minor issues escalate into major conflicts and ultimately lead to the breakdown of families. Such cases are not limited only to those who have been recently married. In fact, there has been an increasing number of cases in which couples are choosing to divorce after many years or even decades of marriage. As I said, more often than not, the fault lies on both sides. Men frequently fail to discharge their rights of women, and women often fail to discharge the rights of men. Ultimately, it is children who are the innocent parties.

who suffer the most when marriage breaks down. Thus, those Ahmadiyya couples who fail to make every effort to safeguard the unity of their homes do not just hurt themselves, but are guilty.